0: coming up at the top of the hour. Top three observations around the sports world that maybe you're not thinking about. We'll get to that. Maybe you are thinking about this. Maybe you're not thinking about this. I don't know. It almost seems too easy. I haven't seen too many people have differing takes on this. There are a few Commanders fans that have decided that, boy, Brandon Ayuk is, you know, he just misunderstood. The Niners held him down. They won't let him out. But pretty much everybody else has the same take about Brandon Ayuk. Ponder this question, Ephraim, while we let everybody hear his latest on Instagram. Oh, actually, we don't have this yet. Okay. Let me just give a quick paraphrase, because Brandon has now been on the internet almost every day, every other day pace, for at least the last 2 weeks. And like anything else, just like trying to discipline a child, if they don't get their way, they're going to ramp it up, ramp it up, ramp it up, ramp it up. And so the latest was a long diatribe from Ayuk where he claims that he fired his agent because his agent started texting his wife. He says he fired his agent 9 months ago. Pro Football Talk says it was actually last week. He claims that John Lynch came to his door to talk, which actually is pretty believable because he would not communicate with the 49ers, but he was offended that John would come to his door. He said that he and Kyle Shanahan are a couple of weirdos. He said Kyle Shanahan acts like a toddler. All of these things and more in a very lengthy diatribe that, again, continues down the road of Brandon wants to be on the Washington Commanders. I'm going to let you weigh in first. Do you believe that Brandon Ayuk will ever play in the NFL again?
1: I do. I do believe he will play in the NFL again.
0: Tell me how.
1: On the list of outstanding things or hellacious things that players have done, that's not very high in terms of, now we don't understand it. It seems a little bit off, but players have done far worse and still continue to play. The fact that he can run routes and catch balls, someone is going to, require his services. It may not be the Commanders and it may not be at the price he wants, but will he play again at the price point he's at now?
0: Oh.
1: Is a different question than will someone bring him in? Does that make sense?
0: Yeah, but that's a hard no. I mean, the contract that he has ruined was $30 million a year.
1: Yeah, that's over. Will he play again in the NFL? Yes, because they're always going to be a team that needs a receiver. And if you can get a receiver who does have talent at a price, at a bargain, discounted, dejection price, you absolutely sign up for that.
0: I'm not so sure, and I don't disagree with your premise at all. Your premise is absolutely right, and I believe that. What's fascinating here, though, is I don't know that I've ever seen a player take this path. I've seen players and teams get into it and pass the point of no return. I've never seen that player then openly point to one team and start flirting with them at the oddest level I've ever seen. I made this analogy earlier this week. I think that it's been so uncomfortable that it now makes it impossible for the Commanders to bring him in. This would be akin to you having a stalker outside your house for 5 days. And instead of calling the police, you finally go outside and ask him out.
1: Hey, love is love.
0: That's really weird.
1: Yeah, I don't think, and like I said, you're right. You're absolutely right. Yeah.
0: The Commanders, he has talked about it so much
1: that it's creepy. They
0: would look right and they would look pathetic, quite frankly, if he ever even becomes available, which is a massive if. Do you know that this behavior on Instagram is now bringing up the strong possibility? The Niners have already voided all kinds of guarantees and gotten all kinds of money that was going to go to Brandon to now stay with the Niners. They are now probably in position to go after some of the money they've already paid him.
1: Yeah, so that makes sense.
0: Okay, we've got it now. Take a listen. This is the latest from BA.
2: General manager gonna pull up to my house. Oh, weirdo. Like, bro, don't pull up to my house, uninvited boy. But I knew his ass was gonna do it. So I'm looking at my camera, my front door camera. I see a big old white boy, white man, former NFL safety. And I'm like, oh, hell no. And I know my wife is about to be back home soon. So I had to call my wife and say, it's a big ass white man at the house. I don't know what he doing over there. He was not invited. Creepy.
0: So that's just a little snippet of what continued to go on and on. I'd love to talk. I know we got three things coming up. A little bit more next hour.
1: We will get into this.
0: I'd love to get into where this is going next, because I hear where you're coming from, but the avenues are closing in mine. So anyway, we'll get to that next hour. Three things is also next. We are
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11: 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Join me as we track the truth through tangled cover and cold case files, where every trail tells a story and every story leaves its own trail of blood. Blood Trails,
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19: In the Sunday night ball game at Fenway Park in Boston, Sonny Gray has a no-hitter through six innings, going to the bottom of the sixth. It's Red Sox 2-0 over the New York Yankees. Tampa Bay has already won 5-1 over Arizona. The Dodgers won at San Diego 4-2. The Cubs in 10 innings won at Milwaukee 4-3, despite the Cubs getting only four hits. And Houston won in 10 innings 7-5 at Detroit. One World Cup game today. It started the round of 32 in L.A. Canada was a winner, 1-0 over South Africa on a goal in the 92nd minute. The group stage had ended late last night. South Korea's coach resigned today. Weather delay during the final round of the PGA event. Now they are going to a playoff tomorrow morning. No time for the play.

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2: This is Amber Banda bringing you the weather with help from our friends at KFOX 14 for Saturday. Partly sunny and warm. Breezy throughout the day. El Paso, a high of 102 with a low of 78. Las Cruces, a high of 100 with a low of 71. And Sunday, partly cloudy and 10% chance of a shower or storm. El Paso, a high of 99 with a low of 76. Las Cruces, a high of 97 with a low of 69. Looking into Monday, mostly sunny, a high of 100 with a low of 76 in El Paso.
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0: Sports Radio Studios with you from Salam, Mark Willard. You think Kawhi Leonard was the worst free agent signing in the history of the city of Los Angeles? $103 million, followed by an extension of almost $300 million. Load management, injuries, and some would say the reason that Shai Gilgeous-Alexander and assets were traded for Paul George.
1: Wow, when you stack all that up, then it's hard to argue that.
0: And as Steve pointed out, anybody who wants to say Pujols or Rendon, you could call them the Los Angeles Angels just because Artie Moreno did, but they're not.
1: They're not.
0: Right?
1: They're not. But that last Pujols contract was ridiculous.
0: It was horrible.
1: That was pretty bad.
0: I mean, the Angels, the only reason we only mention Rendon and Pujols is because we don't have time to start getting into Mo Vaughn and all the other
1: 70.
0: C.J. Wilson and all the things they've done.
1: No, but that Kawhi, because it hasn't turned into anything.
0: Sure.
1: Right? And sure. It will not turn into anything. And they kept doubling down. And now the fraud case,
0: right.
1: Circumventing the salary cap. yes, it would have to because there are legal ramifications or implications that are tied into that, free agent signing.
0: Give me 10 seconds on what happens to you when I say Luol Deng.
1: Not like this.
0: Yeah.
1: All right, what was the center they signed that same year?
0: Timofey Mozgov.
1: Yeah. No, not like this.
0: Yeah, those were for a lot less money. All right, we're going to get back to Brandon Ayuk coming up next. We are.
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26: In the Sunday night ball game, Boston's Sonny Gray lost his no-hitter with one out in the eighth inning, and now the Yankees have scored two in the ninth to tie the game. It's 2-2 at Boston in the bottom of the ninth. Tampa Bay has already won its game today, 5-1 over Arizona. Rays were tied for first with the Yankees in the AL East. Dodgers won 4-2 at San Diego. Philadelphia has crept within three games of the first-place Braves in the NL East. Braves were losers 3-2 at San Francisco, while Philadelphia won at the Mets 5-4. Kyle Schwarber hit his 30th home run. The World Cup's round of 32 started in L.A. with Canada's win today, 1-0 over South Africa on a goal in the 92nd minute. The next U.S. game is Wednesday night. The PGA event in Connecticut will finish Monday with a playoff. Scotty Scheffler against Victor Hovland. NASCAR win on the road course. Sonoma, Shane Van Gisbergen. I'm Steve DeSager.
27: This is Fox Sports Sunday. Fox Sports Sunday is on. 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When it goes down, we will cover it all.
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9: In Major League Baseball, Sunday night game at Boston, the Red Sox scored three times in the bottom of the 10th to beat the rival Yankees 5-4. The Yanks had just scored two in the 9th, two in the top of the 10th for a brief lead. Red Sox starting pitcher Sonny Gray had a no-hitter for 7 1/3 with 9 strikeouts, then allowed a single and came out. Tampa Bay was tied for first in the AL East, now a game up on the Yankees. It won earlier 5-1 over Arizona. In fact, the Rays have won 5 in a row. The Dodgers won 4-2 at San Diego. Giants beat Atlanta 3-2. The Braves lead in the NL East down to 3 games over the Phillies, who won 5-4 at the Mets. Philadelphia star Kyle Schwarber with his 30th homer. The World Cup's round of 32 started just one game today in LA. Canada scored a goal in the 92nd minute for a 1-0 victory over South Africa. The PGA event finishes Monday, a playoff with Scottie Scheffler against Victor Hovland. I'm Steve DeSager.
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11: Oh, let's go, stinking genius.
12: Let's go, big boy. Let's go.
11: How was your week? I hardly talked to you this week. I hardly heard from you. Was Wilson giving you that many issues throughout the week?
12: He's the worst behaved dog on the planet, to be honest.
11: Have you met my dog?
12: No, he really is. I mean, he sits at the table while we're eating. He jumps up on the table. He's barking at our food. He runs upstairs and jumps in. I put a picture. He jumps in our bed and puts his head on the pillow. So I can't even, you know, get to my side of the bed. He's the worst trained dog ever. I feel ashamed. I used to think I was Caesar Milan. Now I'm just embarrassed, you know?
11: Well, let me try to make you feel

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0: the Ben Maller Show. And Bill Miller here. A reminder, this show is not only a radio show, it's a YouTube show. There's a 5 cameras. For some reason in here, it's a radio studio. There's 5 cameras. What's up with that? Anyway, hey, watch the show on YouTube. Ben Maller Show on YouTube. Creative name. A lot of marketing people came up with that. So Ben Maller Show on YouTube. Hit that little thingamajig on there. Videos will pop up in your timeline. Maller monologues and whatnot. We thank you. Ben Maller Show on YouTube. We'll pay off the Who Am I game. 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South Africa and Canada in a scoreless match. Getting late. But all Canada!
1: Now this would be a lovely time to score a goal if you're Canadian. Schaffelberg, played by Okon. On the strike from Eustachio!
0: What? I can't hear you! That was terrible. That was horrible. I'm told Canada scored a goal. We didn't hear it, but they did score a goal. 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Here's the Who Am I
2: Who?
0: Game, where we pretend to be somebody else, thus we call it the Who Am I game.
2: Who?
0: And here it is. Red Sox pitcher Sonny Gray had 7 1/3 innings, no hit in his bid that did not go all the way. The Yankees against the Yankees with the Red Sox. Red Sox won in extra innings. He's the first former Yankee pitcher with at least 7 innings of no-hit ball against the Yankees since me. Who am I? That is the question. What is the answer? And let's see, does anyone know the answer? Scott Schoenweiss, guest from Not Blind Austin. All right, Randy Johnson from Pauly D. Lee Corso, guest by Rob, the Goat Man, the Incredible Hulk from Femi. Phil Nicholson and Roy McElroy from Alfie, Alien O'Piner. Very funny. Lorena, do you have an answer, Lorena?
3: Bugs Bunny.
0: No, it's Ralph Terry in 1957. Ralph Terry. Two first names. Ralph Terry.
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12: Just before midnight on Saturday, February 19th, 2005, Danielle Imbo and her friend Richard Patron left a crowded Philadelphia bar. 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
12: Those same questions frustrated law enforcement. The FBI called it murder for hire.
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2: Both of them weren't the target. One of them was the target. The other one was wrong place, wrong time.
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12: What happened to Danielle and Richard?
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12: 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In this series, I dig into my own investigation to find answers for the families and get justice for Richard and Danielle.
13: I just want some peace for my sister's soul, and I want some peace for my mother.
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22: In the Sunday night ball game at Boston, the Red Sox beat the Yankees with three runs in the bottom of the 10th, 5-4. Red Sox starter Sonny Gray had a no-hitter for 7 1/3 innings, 9 strikeouts. He then allowed a single and came out. Tampa Bay won its fifth straight, 5-1 over Arizona. The Dodgers were 4-2 winners at San Diego. San Francisco edged Atlanta 3-2. The Braves lead in the NL East down to 3 games over the Phillies, who won 5-4 at the Mets as Kyle Schwarber hit his 30th home run. The White Sox are now tied for first with Cleveland in the AL Central. Guardians 6-5 over Seattle with 5 runs bottom of the 8th. Kansas City won at the White Sox 5-4. 10-inning victories for both the Cubs and Houston. The PGA event in Connecticut will finish Monday morning with a playoff. Scottie Scheffler against Victor Hovland. Canada eliminated South Africa 1-0 at the World Cup on a goal in the 92nd minute. I'm Steve DeSager.
23: Okay, let's get started.
7: Ben Maller. Saying this.
0: Now it blows.
7: Saying that.
0: Genetic
7: phone booth.
0: And
7: Billy Crystal. They held a webinar
0: on how not to play the position. He is such a Mr. Softy that he can't play back to back.
7: With a big dog touch.
0: It makes me want to puke in my mouth.
7: Ben Maller. It's his way or nothing.
0: Let me repeat that for the people a little slow in the back of the room.
7: But you already knew that.
0: You're a straight.
7: You're listening to the Ben Maller Show.
0: Yeah.
7: Now, live from the Fox Sports Radio Studios. Here he is, Ben Maller.
0: It is a very important life lesson. You gotta have a fall guy. Gotta have a fall guy. Welcome in the beginning of another hour of the Ben Maller Show. We are in the air everywhere with incoherent talk, as we are committed to sports radio justice, coast to coast, border to border, and beyond, on the vast and groovily powerful microphones of FSR, emanating live from the bull, the running of the bullcrap, guaranteed human, the world famous Fox Sports Radio studios, where the salsas are, reminds us this hour made possible in part by our friends 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So our lead this hour, don't bury the lead, my man. Oh, we're going to football. And it's rage against the corporate machine. Rage against the corporate machine. NFL receiver edition. Dateline Bay Area yet again. That is where wide receiver Brandon Ayuk continues on the warpath, Bitter and broken, continuous public campaign against the 49ers with multiple social media posts and YouTube videos over the weekend. The former 49er wide receiver, who's been in the doghouse, arf, for a long time now, blaming who? Do you see this? No? Okay. Who do you think he's blaming? Do you think he's blaming himself? God, no. Are you kidding me? Come on. Entitled athlete, you can't blame yourself. No. So he's blaming his former agent and the 49er organization for his problems. Say what? Former agent. He reiterated he's not going back to the 49ers. More on that later. Ayo claims that someone named Ryan Williams, that's a generic name,

0: you need me, call. It is the Ben Maller Show. Hanging out together here. And if you'd like to support this show, check out the Fifth Hour Podcast, weekend podcast available. 3 episodes up Friday, Saturday, Sunday every week. And Robbie the Mariner fan with us on the mailbag this weekend. So check that out sometime later today and enjoy the Fifth Hour Podcast. We thank you. All right, back to it. Time now. Quickly, we got Maller to the third degree. Instant trivia. Blank grew up watching the Pro Football Hall of Fame being built in his hometown. As a boy, he attended nearly every Hall of Fame induction ceremony. Decades later, he was honored as an inductee himself, a full circle football moment. He also is in the Pro Football Hall of Fame, not only as a player, but a broadcaster, the Pete Rozelle Radio Television Award. That is the question. What's the answer? Femi says Jason Smith is the answer. Gonzo, guessed by Alf, the alien opiner. Who else? We have Drew Peacock, a beloved L.A. Ram from Mr. Irrigation. Camila Mendez, who is 32 today from Late Night Drug Tester. Orville Redenbacher from Doc Dan. That's his answer. Frank Gifford from Supermarket Steve. Close but no cigar. What else? We have Slug says Adams College legend Stan Gable is the answer. John Madden from Ocho Texto. Alan Page, guest by Eek in Roseville, Minnesota. Howard Cosell from JT the Wingman. Bernie Kosar from Johnny Q. That's his answer. Do you have an answer, Lorena?
1: I'm going to go with George Allen.
0: Wow. No, that is incorrect. Interesting name you chose there. It's Dan Dierdorf. Dan Dierdorf, offensive lineman for the old St. Louis Cardinals, and on Monday Night Football for years with Al Michaels and Frank Gifford. Here we go.
2: It's Maller.
3: How about that?
2: To the third degree. This is when Big Ben gets
0: and
2: grilled.
0: Making his third degree debut, Gonzo. What do we have, Gonzo?
4: Let's do it. Ben, everyone saw Phoenix Mercury forward Alyssa Thompson hit Indiana Fever guard Caitlin Clark in the throat, and it was not called a foul. Though the league ultimately reviewed it and gave Alyssa Thompson a flagrant foul 2 and a 1-game suspension, many feel it was too little too late. Does the WNBA have an officiating problem not protecting its young star?
0: Well, they have a problem that Caitlin Clark is hated by apparently everyone. I keep seeing these stories. Everyone in WNBA, all the other players are jealous of the attention she gets and all that. And so there is a path that she could leave, right? She can go to Europe and play and all that. And if this keeps up, why doesn't she make more money in Europe anyway? So why not just leave?
1: I would do it.
0: Next.
4: The Atlanta Falcons have come to terms on a contract extension with tight end Kyle Pitts for a 3-year, $54 million deal, including $36 million fully guaranteed. The $18 million annual average put him only behind George Kittle and Trey McBride as the highest paid tight ends. Ben, does he deserve it? And
0: no.
4: Did the Falcons make the right decision?
0: No, he does not. It's ridiculous. And you know what it is? It's Gonzo, it's FOMO. It's fear of missing out. They're worried that Kyle Pitts is going to go play for the Raiders or the Chiefs or somebody else and become what he was supposed to be. He's only had like half of one good year with the Falcons. It's ridiculous. Next!
4: FIFA fans from around the world, after discovering ranch in America, had been smuggling the condiment in their carry-ons. TSA even had to put out a statement warning passengers to check the ranch into their baggage to not bring in their carry-on. Kraft responded by putting out a TSA-compliant ranch so that obsessed fans can bring it onto the flights with them and not throw away the liquid gold. Is this a good move for sports fans?
0: I support the government arresting anyone that takes ranch dressing on a plane. I think they should all be in jail. We should build more jails for people that eat ranch dressing. It's the devil's blood. How did we do?
4: You passed.
0: Oh, that's a winner! Winner, winner, winner! Of the game! Winner, winner!
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9: It's August 2023, a county government meeting in Pennsylvania's Lehigh Valley. A young woman, early 20s, steps up to the mic to speak.
10: My two-month-old son was happily drinking milk from his bottle when he quickly started choking, turned blue, and went limp. My boyfriend transported our son to the changing table as I grabbed an anti-choking device and my boyfriend began assembling it. Two pumps of the device and my son was conscious, gasping for air and coughing up milk.
9: They all went to the ER to make sure the baby was okay.
10: But upon arriving at Lehigh Valley Hospital, the diagnosis quickly became something so different.
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10: She stated to my father and mother-in-law that we are young, first-time parents who got frustrated with our baby and violently shook him to make him stop crying. And a confession would only make things easier for us.
9: The parents were told to leave the hospital without their son. And he wouldn't come home for 7 whole months.
10: I'm a postpartum mom dealing with the grief and the trauma of my son being ripped from my arms. And I'm a mom who lost everything in less than 24 hours due to one doctor's misdiagnosis. Enough is enough.
9: And then the next person speaks. And the next one. The stories they tell form a pattern of parents walking into a Lehigh Valley hospital to get help for a child, only to leave without them. And the same doctor's name kept coming up again and again. A pediatrician.
11: I ask you, what kind of doctor does this?
9: That's what I wanted to know, too. From Serial Productions and the New York Times, I'm Diane Neary, and this is The Preventionist, a story about a doctor and the rise of a powerful field of pediatric medicine.
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12: Hey, this is Jamie Loftus, and this is my new weekly show, 16th Minute of Fame, the podcast where every episode I take a closer look at an internet character of the day. Who were they? What made them so notorious? How did the internet, or sometimes the algorithm, choose them? And what does a person do when they're suddenly confronted with more attention than the human psyche can handle? Take The Dress, a story that went uber viral in early 2015 in spite of being, well, kind of a boring optical illusion. A mother of the bride in Scotland took a picture of a dress she was thinking about wearing to her daughter's wedding. But she saw the dress as blue with black lace, and her daughter saw it as white with gold lace. One BuzzFeed post later, every single person on the internet was talking about the dress. But to me, the dress is a story about the last couple of months when the internet was still sort of fun. It was shortly before the stories that spread across the internet stopped being driven by exploited millennials with useless arts degrees and started being decided by algorithms hell-bent on growing internet usership at all costs. And on a long enough timeline, the story of the dress is one entangled with abuse and media exploitation. 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With a team at Cool Zone Media, we're taking these characters' 16th minute of fame to see what their moment meant to them and what it says about us.
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14: The World Cup's round of 32 started Sunday with one game. Canada in L.A. eliminated South Africa 1-0 on a goal in the 92nd minute. The next U.S. game is Wednesday night. The PGA event in Connecticut will finish Monday morning with a playoff. Scottie Scheffler against Victor Hovland. In the WNBA, in four overtimes, Washington edged Portland 124-123. The Charlotte Hornets have reportedly traded Miles Bridges to the Suns for Grayson Allen. NASCAR's road race went to Shane Van Gisbergen Kingsburg, and at Sonoma, Chase Briscoe finished second. In the Sunday night ball game at Boston, the Red Sox scored 3 runs in the bottom of the 10th to beat the rival Yankees 5-4. The Yankees had just scored 2 in the 9th and 2 in the top of the 10th. Tampa Bay Rays won a 5th straight game, 5-1 over Arizona, so the Rays up a game over the Yankees in the AL East. Dodgers beat the Padres 4-2. I'm Steve DeSager.
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0: Meet the Mets, beat the Mets, fire the manager. Welcome in the beginning of another hour of the Ben Maller Show. We are in the air everywhere with bull dust flying around as we provide audio principles. We do. Coast to coast, border to border, and beyond on the vast and fantabulously powerful microphones of FSR emanating live from the active, the radioactive sports take universe, guaranteed human from the world famous Fox Sports Radio studios. We hang out together here. Overnight Joe from Rochester, keeping the TV station on the air there in Rochester, reminds us that this hour made possible in part by our friends at Tire Rack. 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Now, Crying Craig in Seattle reached out. He said, Nostradamus is having a tough time. He knows the Seahawks title is a little bogus, and I'm going to start crying and all that. Can you let this guy know about where to watch the World Cup? That'll cheer him up. I said, yes, I will. The excitement of a FIFA World Cup getting cranked up a couple of notches this week as teams will be eliminated right and left. It's now streaming live on Fox One, the official English streaming platform to catch every unforgettable moment. Fox One brings you the action straight to your screen so you never miss a goal. Download Fox One and experience the FIFA World Cup. So our lead this hour, don't bury the lead, my man. All right, lead this hour. We start out in a place where the wrecking ball came through over the weekend. The Friday news dump from the New York Metropolitans as they decommissioned and excommunicated their manager, Carlos Mendoza. Bye-bye! Now, a lot of people said he should have been fired at the end of last year, and they brought him back. And a lot of people said they should have fired him after the first month and a half of the season. They kept him. And finally, when no one was looking, the Mets decided to part ways. They went one direction and Mendoza went the other direction and bye-bye. Now, this brought into the conversation Eric Chavez, who was a third baseman, played with the Athletics, bounced around baseball a little bit. I remember him with the old, there used to be a baseball team in Oakland called the Athletics, believe it or not. Yeah, and then Rob Manfred said, let's move him to Sacramento for a couple years, then Vegas. Okay, why not? Okay, so anyway, Eric Chavez, the third baseman, and he was a hitting coach for the New York Mets for a couple of seasons. And he worked with David Stearns, the general manager, or they call him the president of baseball ops, because it's demeaning to call a general manager so you have to call him the president.

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3: This is in German. Do not buy unless you speak German. As you can tell from this review, I speak English and not German.
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0: Oh, it has wall-to-wall profanity and vulgar language.
4: Can't you just make a movie about mobsters where they don't swear?
0: We'll uncover some startling truths. September 11th was still more than a week away.
4: He claiming Mr. Rogers had something to do with 9/11?
3: I think he's not claiming it. I think he's about to prove it, Greg.
0: We'll go on a journey of self-discovery.
4: Night of the Comet is one of the greatest movies.
3: Yeah. Well,
4: no, it's not, but... I immediately back off this.
0: And confront our own shameful opinions.
4: Why should the pros who get, at least they get paid for it? Why don't I want to do this for free? Like my opinion on, what was that band that I really got out in front of?
0: The New Radicals.
4: The New Radicals. Yeah, I was like, I think this guy's like the next Stevie Wonder.
1: But mostly, it'll be a bunch of nonsense like this.
4: Yeah, he was Bing.
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4: Let me Bing it.
3: Yeah, I'm going to Bing this.
4: Bing?
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2: Daphne Caruana Galizia was a Maltese investigative journalist and blogger who spent her life fighting for truth, justice, and decency in a country overrun by corruption. 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
19: The World Cup's round of 32 started Sunday with one game. Canada in LA eliminated South Africa 1-0 on a goal in the 92nd minute. The next U.S. game is Wednesday night. The PGA event in Connecticut will finish Monday morning with a playoff. Scottie Scheffler against Victor Hovland. In the WNBA, in four overtimes, Washington edged Portland 124-123. The Charlotte Hornets have reportedly traded Miles Bridges to the Suns for Grayson Allen. NASCAR's road race went to Shane Van Gisbergen. Gisbergen at Sonoma. Chase Briscoe finished second. In the Sunday night ball game at Boston, the Red Sox scored three runs in the bottom of the 10th to beat the rival Yankees 5-4. The Yankees had just scored two in the 9th and two in the top of the 10th. Tampa Bay Rays won a fifth straight game, 5-1 over Arizona, so the Rays up a game over the Yankees in the AL East. Dodgers beat the Padres 4-2. I'm Steve DeSager.
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12: Now let's get this party started.
21: And sitting in for the pros and the Joe, here's Buck and Fitz with Jason Fitz and Buck Rising.
23: Sometimes things become so much larger than just a moment. They become a cultural phenomenon. And right now, the way we are all obsessed with soccer feels like one of those phenomenons. The question is, what does it mean moving forward? Is this just a moment, or is this a new movement that's changing the way that we're going to appreciate soccer forever? He's Buck Rising. I'm Jason Fitz. I can't believe we're opening Two Pros and a Cup of Joe talking about soccer, but that's where we are, Buck, because let's face it, it's a phenomenon right now. Like, every single place we go, every single place we see, everybody's got watch parties, everybody's all into it, and I'm trying to figure out, is this a change? Like, in 10 years, are we going to be opening Two Pros and a Cup of Joe talking about MLS because of the fallout from the World Cup happening on American soil, or is this just a really cool, awesome a moment that we're all just absorbed in and partying our way through?
24: If in 10 years from now I'm still looking across from you or across at you on a FaceTime screen talking about God knows what at 5 a.m. in the morning, I'm going to be very upset. So let's start there first and foremost.
23: What about if you're looking longingly into my eyes and we're sitting side by side? Does that make it better? Instead of, it's the screen, right? It's the screen that really has you.
24: Yeah, sure. It's the screen. In fact, I think the screen helps me most days. No, I after a week in Europe, I'm going to refer to it only as football. So now I'm going to differentiate between American football and the world's game, the beautiful game, football. What does it mean as far as the hold it has or the grip that it has on us right now? Societally, it's never going to be what it is in, it seems, every other country in the world, right? It's the most popular sport on the planet. And so I don't think that in the American consciousness it will ever have the hold that it seems to have on every other nation in the world. But I do think that the thing that we are seeing that differs from every other World Cup, at least of my lifetime, Fitzy, 94, I was 1 year old, so I don't recall the last time that we as a nation hosted the World Cup. And now between us and Canada and Mexico, this time around, it's been one of the most enjoyable sporting events of my lifetime, honestly. And Nashville, where I am, is not even a host city. I guess the closest one to you would be the Meadowlands, correct?
23: Yeah, and up here, it is a phenomenon like I've never seen. So you're very
24: and here
23: very
24: as well. So I think from my standpoint, do you know that Pochettino, the U.S. men's national team coach, is already tied for the most World Cup wins for a U.S. men's national team coach that we have with two? The bar is very low for us as a nation. So when you have the U.S. come out in the group stage the way that they did and win the group, whatever, you know, and I'm not, I mean, we can talk about Pochettino shaking a finger at the media and saying, why aren't you congratulating us about winning despite the loss to Turkey? I hope I'm pronouncing that correctly. I've been botching it since they decided to change the name of the country on all of us globally. But I think it was so important for the U.S. men's national team to come out the way that they did and to captivate Americans in a way that has us invested in not just this squad, but in the goings-on all over the world. And frankly, just how much fun it has been to see the various intersections of Boston and the Tartan Army. The Scots got a lot of headlines, not so much in Miami. I don't know that they were as well-received in Miami and South Florida as they were up in your part of the world in the Northeast. You, of course, have all the images of the Koreans in Mexico and how much fun that has been to see that kind of cross-section. And Canada, you know, everybody can take or leave Canada. It's fine. We kind of own them. They're the future 51st state. We can have a conversation about that later.
23: I love Canada. Go ahead.
24: No, we own them. Since the Olympics, we own them. Since the Olympic hockey game on both the men's and women's side, we own them. So we might as well talk about them as if they are ours. But I don't know if there's a better way to keep our attention as a country than the way that this men's national team is playing for us at this particular time. And we'll see how they do in the knockout stage, right? This would be, they've been able to squeak out in the group stage before. They've never, at least as I can recall, have won the group stage as definitively as they have. The knockout round is different in this as we advance to the 32 remaining teams. And the U.S., of course, will play later this week. The style that they play with is engaging, even if you are somebody who your immediate defense

0: think that it's that I don't think that soccer fans proper would be offended by me saying that. I think if you say, listen, there's just it's a lot going on. There's a lot for me to keep track of, especially if I have to wake up at, you know, 6, 7, 8 a.m. in the morning to catch these games. And I enjoy that. I enjoy having sports on television at any time, live sports. But if I'm not invested in that way, it's going to take some additional effort by me as the consumer to go out of my way to pursue that. And a lot of times, given the options that we have in this country, we've seen it just on a purely sports fan level. Fitzy, I brought up the Scots in Boston, and you saw all the conversations or the social media clips and things like that of people in Boston thanking the Scots for bringing sports joy to their city when Boston is one of the most winning cities in all of the major sports that we have, right? Maybe not the Red Sox on as consistent a basis, but the Red Sox have at least won in my lifetime, right? The Patriots have won basically my entire lifetime. The Bruins, the Celtics, all these things. They should be one of the most joyous sports cities that we have in this country, and yet it takes a group of drunken Scots who have likely quit their jobs and sold their vehicles to spend a couple of weeks in America. Many of them, it sounds like, may not be able to get back based on how they've kind of financially leveraged themselves in ways that are probably not wise, but it seems to a man and woman that they don't have many regrets about it. But Boston is being reminded about sports joy because a bunch of Scots took over their city and drank them dry for a couple of weeks. Why should Boston, why should American sports fans need a reminder to feel this great joy, this great love about any sport, not just soccer? And yet it takes an international event like this to kind of shake us a little bit as Americans and be like, hey, I know you got options, but you can still find ways to be invested in your team, good or bad. You see it across the world. They have a greater level of passion for this sport than we do, I think, about any other sport. Even if the television ratings don't reflect that for us, I think that the thing that differentiates soccer to me from the rest of the sports that we have in this country is that I'm not necessarily judging it on TV ratings. I'm judging it by what I see in the stands. The NFL is shrinking their stadiums. I know because I have one down the street, about 5 minutes from me, the new Nissan Stadium, or if it was a FIFA host site, the new Nashville Stadium is going to be done in February of 2027. They're shrinking it by damn near 10,000 seats because, one, I mean, the Titans are wretched and people don't go to their games, but it's a trend around the league. Fitzy, I don't know what capacity at Allegiant is. You're a Raiders fan. Allegiant's been open for several years now. I have to imagine that it is at least a little smaller than the old Oakland Coliseum was. You see this outside of SoFi, really every new stadium is being reduced by the capacity that they're able to hold because we, in our spoiled nature as sports fans, the experience for us is markedly better at home, especially from an affordability standpoint. So we do use the television ratings to prop up what's happening as opposed to the people, the actual butts in seats. Because for us, the butts in seats, and for teams really, the butts in seats have never mattered less than they do in the modern era, where I'm looking around the world and saying, okay, maybe they're not all watching it on television because their asses are at the game.
1: It is interesting, and I do think that we're going to see a whole generation of 8-year-old kids right now that are getting out on a soccer field because of what they're watching. I do think that there's long-term impact. It is interesting to figure out what this all means for MLS and soccer the way it's consumed in 20 years. I don't know. I think it speaks to the passion that you mentioned, but it also speaks to the stranglehold that the NFL continues to have on all of us. Speaking of which, you mentioned stadiums being shrunk. Well, a new stadium's going in Buffalo, and for the first time in the entire process, Bills fans are losing their mind, maybe rightfully so. We'll tell you about it next. He's Buck Rising. I'm Jason Fitz. It's Buck and Fitz filling in for two pros and a cup of Joe on Fox Sports Radio.
2: 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Hernandez plays it across. Mbappe, go!
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17: 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She was rich and beautiful and loved by all who knew her. For decades, despite intense media scrutiny, police failed to make an arrest. In 2000, 25 years after Martha's murder, her one-time neighbor, Michael Skakel, was arrested. He'd been 15, like her, at the time of the crime. He was also a cousin of the Kennedys.
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0: U.S. law infractions. Gambling, while there are problems, criminal problems that can result because of gambling, that's not typically betting on games that you are a part of as a professional football player, professional basketball player, or what have you. That is not a legal infraction. The NFL has to defer to the legal system, and they can have their own personal conduct policy regarding these other issues. But the gambling on the games is the one place where the NFL can actually be the law, right? The law of the league is this, related to gambling. You cannot do this. So that, to me, is the biggest, most stark difference between, if you want to do the whataboutism conversation around Brendan Sorsby, you simply have to say, no, this is the one place where the NFL can actually take matters into their own hands, as opposed to sitting back, allowing the legal process to play out, then making their own decision based on the legal findings of whatever comes out in a court case or a judicial situation, a grand jury, what have you, right? This is the place that the NFL can have the most control.
1: That is such a real and fair point, and it brings back to the logic portion. It's like, as two people that have covered so much of the NFL for a very long time, we both know this. The minute there is a controversial issue, the first thing, or a legal issue, the first thing that the league is going to do and the team is say, we're aware of this. Then Roger Goodell is going to do everything he can to mitigate whatever that is for the league while they wait for the legal process to play out. And when the legal process is played out and sort of lays out the guideline, then they turn around and decide what they're going to do. Like, this is clockwork. We can determine this like clockwork. You're 1,000% right that legal guideline doesn't necessarily exist the same way for gambling, but it does create this opportunity for them to go in and punish, which has everybody yelling about what the punishment is, and it has everybody yelling about the hypocrisy of gambling being a sponsorship versus the punishment that's happening here. That's the wrong approach to take. We'll tell you why. Plus, I'm just going to be honest with you. Everybody's flat out lying to you about one thing with Brandon Sorsby that you need to consider when you think about what it means for his future. I'll tell you what that is next. It's Buck and Fitz hanging out with you on Two Pros and a Cup of Joe on Fox Sports Radio.
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1: Roadways are filling in. No problems on I-10 eastbound and westbound. They are right at the speed limit. We do have Mesa Street northbound from Wyoming to Desert Boulevard. No surprises. 2-minute delay and a 13-minute drive. And Montana Avenue westbound, Waco Tanks to Tierra Este Road, a 13-minute drive. That's traffic.
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1: I-10 westbound from Woodrow Bean Trans Mountain over to Schuster. No delays, 10-minute drive. 10 eastbound from 375 over to 54. Not seeing any delays there. It's about a 14-minute drive. 2-minute delay on Montana. This is eastbound between Pisano and Gateway. That's traffic.
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5: Team USA could not sweep group play with their 3-2 loss to Turkey Thursday night, a match Turkey sealed with a goal in the 98th minute.
6: 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Turkey has scored the winning goal!
5: 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The U.S. is on to the round of 32 Wednesday. The Americans facing Bosnia-Herzegovina in Santa Clara, California.
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1: Eastbound and westbound I-10, not seeing any delays on that roadway. Mesa Street southbound, Desert Boulevard to Wyoming, 13-minute drive. Got about a one-minute delay there. Montana Avenue eastbound from Alameda over to Airway, one-minute delay, and that's about a six-minute drive. That's a check of traffic.
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1: I-10 eastbound and westbound, not seeing any delays on that roadway. It is busy. Now, we do have a three-minute delay on Mesa Street. This is southbound from Desert Boulevard to Wyoming. And a four-minute delay. This is Montana Avenue westbound from Waco Tanks to Tierra Este Road. That's traffic.
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1: I-10 westbound from 375 over to 54, about a one-minute delay. That's about a 12-minute drive. 10 eastbound, not seeing any delays between the Patriot Freeway and America Avenue, an 11-minute drive. But loop 375 southbound from Montana to I-10, a 15-minute delay. That's traffic.
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4: From the KFOX 14 Severe Weather Center, I'm forecaster Hannah Freskis. Happy Monday, everyone. We are out of triple-digit territory. We'll pass through your high today, 98, 97 for the Las Cruces area, with a light 10% chance of rain later in the day. Majority of us will stay dry, but stay weather aware. Storms that develop can bring gusty winds, blowing dust, as well as heavy downpours to areas. For your full forecast, head over to our website, kfoxtv.com. Reporting from the KFOX 14 Severe Weather Center, I'm forecaster Hannah Freskis.
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0: This report is sponsored by Lowe's.
1: Eastbound and westbound I-10, you're looking good. No delays on that roadway. Still a 3-minute delay on Mesa Street, northbound Wyoming to Desert Boulevard. No surprises there. Loop 375 southbound from Montana to I-10, running a 6-minute delay and 18-minute drive. That's traffic.
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6: Team USA could not sweep group play with their 3-2 loss to Turkey Thursday night, a match Turkey sealed with a goal in the 98th minute. Turkey's tournament run ended with that win. The U.S. is on to the round of 32 Wednesday. The Americans facing Bosnia-Herzegovina in Santa Clara, California.
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8: Think that there's some potential there for this weekend.
9: What did I send y'all? I don't even remember. There was a couple times I don't remember.
8: A picture of your setup.
9: Hold on.
8: You had a good setup. I think it was on Sunday. I think it was yesterday.
9: It might have been. Let me see.
10: What'd you do?
8: Saturday.
10: You went out to get a couple of throat burners.
9: Oh, yep. Bro, we got it in yesterday and the day before.
10: Yeah.
9: Yeah, because I got to sleep before this show. So it was kind of, oh, yeah. We were watching soccer. Oh, yeah. We were at Mama Said Yes. Check out Mama Said Yes in Redondo, man. When you see it from the outside.
10: She usually never does.
9: It's the name of the restaurant.
10: Oh, sorry.
9: Yeah. They're East Coast people, too. So I think from Jersey. But yeah, we definitely, my boy Mike, shouts out to my man Mike. We hang out and then we had just really, really big smokeouts. But we drink a lot too, and I had some Long Islands, and I had some cervezas, and it was a fun weekend, man. And the gout crept up on me. I woke up this morning, and I went to go to the restroom, and man, my heel is really sore. So y'all out there, you know, send out a good word for me. So I know it's self inflicted, but you know, that was my IR.
10: Oh yeah,
9: yeah.
10: I'm talking about.
9: Yep. There you go.
10: What about you,
8: hey, Jonas, why do you never have an IR story?
10: I don't do anything.
9: Oh, that's very true.
10: There's nothing.
8: That's not true. You went to the carnival this weekend.
10: Oh, yeah. I mean, that's just domination. We didn't even need to be there that long. That's just domination. You go in there. I mean, pick a game, and he came. I'll send the little Mijo over, and we'll get it done. Yeah. Inflatable bats.
8: How does it feel that your son's already got a better arm than you?
10: Dang. Oh, I don't mind. Listen, I'll still claim it. And that's my retirement. Who needs 401k? I'll just gas him up. I'll get him ready to go to play. But yeah, listen, we're fine there. I mean, we got screwed on the little the water pistol game where you got to shoot.
9: Blow up the balloon.
10: Yeah, we got totally screwed on that. Completely jobbed. But nonetheless, it's fun to get out there and have a good time. That's the social life, man. All right?
9: Good.
10: That's how we operate. Good. What about you, Braden? You got anything?
9: Yeah, what, Brady?
8: I don't have much. Not much.
10: You didn't get smoked this weekend?
8: No, I did not.
10: Just torched. Why not?
8: That's not my life anymore, man. I'm dealing with bees. I'm dealing with all
9: He's
8: kinds
9: back.
8: Of other nature. Bees are back.
10: Oh,
8: man.
10: The bees are back. You got a beehive over there?
9: Yeah, the bees. Yeah,
8: they're trying to make one. I keep trying to deter them, but I'm going to figure out like a bee suit and smoke them out.
10: God, I hate bees.
9: Yeah, Brady's back.
10: Yeah.
11: This time of the year, it's about getting together. 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
1: I-10 westbound from Hunter Drive over to Prospect. 8-minute drive, not seeing any delays there. I-10 eastbound from 375 over to 54, no delays. That's a 14-minute drive. And we have a 1-minute delay on Montana Avenue westbound Waco Tanks over to Tierra Este Road. That's traffic.
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0: 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Well, Brad Friedel is, there's an argument, the greatest goalkeeper we've ever had. 450 career Premier League appearances. No North American player ever had that many. From Ohio. He spent so much time overseas, he got a little bit of a British accent. And I'm sure when he's back in the States, everybody thinks he's British. He is now in Foxborough, and he's joining us live. Brad Friedel, former goalkeeper and an all-time great one for the United States men's national team. You know, it's interesting. I've said multiple times, Brad, we're a hands country. Goalkeeper, we're always good. Skill, foot, yeah. I'm not sure. It's interesting. It's a paradigm shift. I'm a little worried about our back end. I'm a little worried about goalkeeper. Is that overstated, or do you think that is our weakness?
17: No, it's overstated. I think there was a lot to make of it because Matt Freese is getting his debut. There was A lot of talk about Matt Turner when he went over.

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5: No, crossword puzzle. Oh. No, remember how I've been saying how if your team in Major League Baseball, if they aren't awful like my Mets or the Rockies or a couple of the really bottom-feeding teams, you just have to be playing 500 baseball to be in it.
2: Yeah, because teams are kind of average.
5: And I joked about how much parity and how average the AL is. Mm-hmm. Would you believe, as of this moment... There's only 4 teams in the AL over 500.
2: I do believe it, because even at its height, it was
5: four.
2: I think 6.
5: So right now, Texas is technically in first place in the AL West at 42-42.
2: You know, there's some rumors about Yankees getting DeGrom.
5: That would be big for you.
2: Yeah, that would be big.
5: Cleveland would be your second wild card at 44-40, on pace to win. Not even like 80-ish games or something. It's wild to me how average Major League Baseball is. Or you could say that's fantastic. If you're a fan of parity, if you like when football is all 10-7 to 7-10 teams, like everyone's in one big cluster in the middle. Like if you don't like a world of 2-15 and 15-2 teams in the NFL, if you want baseball to be a bunch of 80-something win teams and 70 win teams, then you must love the American League. Because as the Yankees,
2: America!
5: It's honestly, right now, the Rays and Yankees are the only teams.
2: A game up on the Yanks.
5: And no one in the AL, and again, it doesn't really matter, but no one in the AL right now has a 600 winning percentage. No one's on pace for any more than like 90 wins. So, there you go.
2: Now, thank you guys for hanging out with us. Remember, Overpromised, our bonus show, and all of our shows are streaming live. If you miss anything, catch it on YouTube or the podcast. But search at Covino and Rich FSR on YouTube, and you could watch what you hear. You could see Big Poppy in the studio. And
6: yeah, congratulations, by the way, to Jeffrey from Florida.
2: Yeah, big winner.
6: By the way, Jeffrey, give me a call back, because during the break, instead of giving him his info, we were going over this Golden State Warriors story.
2: That's right. You know what? Before we go, Danny G has an update on Jimmy Butler. And, you know, we talked about that whole hypothetical LeBron and AD to Golden State. We didn't even bring him up. Because we said it would be the new Big Four,
6: yeah,
2: right? And that's really why. So I'm like, Big Four, LeBron and AD, Draymond
6: Green. He's been
2: Green.
6: Out of sight, out of mind because of the injury.
2: That's exactly it. Like, Danny G nailed it. So you would have LeBron, AD, Curry, and Green, and then Jimmy Butler coming February.
5: Jimmy's still around. Yeah.
2: So, like, you would have, like, such a team really qualified old heads.
5: The greatest.
2: It'd be like the Golden State Unks versus everybody else.
5: The Golden State Unks would be, get the merch now.
2: Seriously. Yeah. And Jimmy Butler, speaking of merch, right, Danny, there's a story about Jimmy Butler.
5: Missed opportunity, because someone's going to sell Golden State Unk merch and make $1 million and you're going to cry.
6: Florida State guard LaJay Jones, he was taken in the second round by the Warriors, and there's a cool video that's been going viral of him asking Butler for his number 10. And Jimmy Butler jokes and says, yeah, for $25 million, little son, you could have my number.
2: Yeah, I'll give it to you for 25 million. So he plans on keeping it, and then it got me thinking, like, oh yeah.
6: And he does go on to tell him, hey, that's not a ton of money for you. You're going to be making a lot of money in the NBA coming up.
2: But as you've always said, Rich, that's a horse of a different color.
5: I've always said that.
2: Forgot about. Well, I didn't forget, but he'll be returning to the team. I forgot in the moment. Yeah, Jimmy Butler's also on that team because he was hurt most of last year.
5: And it's not like the Warriors took some deep run and Butler was part of it that you remember. So I get that.
2: No. And it was the story was the big four.
5: I wasn't thinking of him.
2: And, man, I wouldn't say it's a game changer, but it's a changer.
5: Question.
2: Would that make them pretty solid.
5: Would that be the best NBA team of all time as far as a compilation of stars past their prime?
2: Like on resume.
5: No, that's what I'm saying. Yeah. Would it be like, Danny, remember when Karl Malone joined your Lakers for a year? Like, would it be on par with that as far as like most stacked team that's past their prime? Could be. If you had Steph, LeBron,
2: it's got to be
5: Jimmy
2: one
5: Butler,
2: of the top
5: AD, ones. All these guys on the same team. My goodness.
2: It has to be a top. LeBron and Curry alone.
5: Yeah.
2: So that does change things up a little bit. And the big story, Ja Morant.
5: Boom.
2: Boom. If you missed it, catch it on the podcast.
5: All right, we'll see you guys mañana. Have a great Monday night. Arrivederci, baby.
2: See you in the promised land. Real quick, NASCAR, race day, driver gets glory, right? 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
5: That's why Vet the Vote launched Unsung Heroes new campaign. 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
9: 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A black man from the projects comes forward with information about the case.
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11: 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They turn on him.
9: 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Lee Harris is sentenced to 90 years.
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9: Behind bars, Lee finds an unlikely ally in his cellie, Robert. The pair are like chalk and cheese. There's no way their paths would ever cross on the outside. But as a fellow inmate, Robert sees through the lies and vows to do the unthinkable. Clear Lee's name.
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1: And here's what you need to know.
24: Overtime at the World Cup, Germany is even with Paraguay 1-1. They're in the 110th minute. Germany had a goal disallowed midway through the OT due to interference with the goalkeeper after video review. The game's on Fox TV from New England. Coming up in a couple hours, it's Netherlands versus Morocco on Fox from Guadalupe, Mexico. Earlier today in Houston in the round of 32, Brazil on a goal in the 95th minute beat Japan 2-1. Brazil had trailed in the first half. The group stage ended Saturday. Round of 32 started with Canada's late win yesterday. The next U.S. game is Wednesday night. The Memphis Grizzlies are trading Ja Morant to Portland for Jeremy Grant. Spurs forward Julian Champagne is due to sign a new three-year deal. Oklahoma City picked up the option on Lou Dort's contract. Andrew Wiggins staying with the Heat. Victor Hovland won the PGA event in a playoff. I'm Steve DeSager.
1: One guy is happily divorced. One guy is happily married. One guy gets called daddy by his three beautiful daughters. One guy gets called daddy after a credit card approval. One guy won a state high school basketball championship. One guy only covered a state high school basketball championship. One guy's been inducted into three halls of fame. One guy has only mopped a hall. Does this seem weird to anybody else? Can this sports writer and this sports fan share a radio show without driving each other crazy? Now, live from the Fox Sports Radio studios, here's Fox Sports Radio's Odd Couple, Rob Parker and Kelvin Washington.
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0: to our body. You see me out here, YouTube. You see I'm trying out here, YouTube.
1: You me see too. You know I am. Same after 40. I know they all doubted that I could drop weight, but I'm just saying energy drops. The weight won't move for the most part, and the gym's stops giving back what you put in.
0: I think you read my line. It said after 40. Yours was the other one.
1: After 60.
0: And then, you know what? You start to think, Rob, after all that, is it me?
1: It's not. It's testosterone. Did you hear what I said?
0: I did.
1: Testosterone, Alex. Say it right. It declines after 40, and it takes everything with it.
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0: 03 was that era. It is the Odd Couple. He's Rob. I'm Kelvin on a Magic City Monday. Hopefully, again, like you said earlier, weekend's great. We still got a lot left in this show coming up next hour. Our guy, Law Murray, covers the NBA for the Athletic. Was that a... I didn't know if that was the jokey one. Bless you. And by the way, here we go. Every time you try. No mask. I'm trying to tell you. You don't take no emergency packets. You don't want to do nothing. Why you don't ever listen to me?
1: As much traveling as I do, I never come back sick. I've never been sick.
0: What the are you talking entire about? Show you've been nasal.
1: Oh, I just got a little drip.
0: Alex, what is the first thing I said at 4:05? That boy nasal.
1: What?
2: What's that? What'd that sound like?
0: That's verbatim what I said to you. You didn't see me. You over here. And Ben Maller. And I said, boy, this boy nasal. I hear it already.
1: I got it. But it doesn't mean you.
0: Okay, Rob.
1: It doesn't mean that you're sick because you got a little drippy. I just got a little drippy.
0: Like the definition of it.
1: I'm not sick. I'm okay.
0: Okay. With that being said, I'm sick of you right now.
1: So can we just do
0: Shekel City?
1: Shekel City without the.
0: All right.
3: Welcome to
0: Shekel
3: City, the home base for Rob Parker's daily picks against the spread.
1: All right,
0: do you even have your numbers?
1: Yes, I do.
0: Right,
1: me
0: back?
1: And Elijah were just going over everything.
0: Okay. Shout out to Elijah.
1: 2-1 the last time I
0: never heard of him.
1: That was Friday. 2-1. 170-137. Here's that's the number. All right, here we go. Best bet, Dodgers, -1.5.
0: Who they play?
1: Take on the A's in Sacramento.
0: Sacramento.
1: I've been there. Nice ballpark.
0: You said it's good vibe, right? 8,000 people, something like that?
1: A little bigger than that, but it's nice. All right, I got the Diamondbacks -1.5. They're hosting the Giants from San Francisco. That's in Arizona. And then I got the Angels +1.5. They're in Seattle taking on the Mariners. So here we go. Angels +1.5. D-backs -1.5. And the Dodgers -1.5. And remember, I'm not telling you who to bet on.
0: What you telling?
1: I'm telling you who I bet on. All right? And I got everything written down. These were my numbers, okay. So we keep them legit. So
0: you look like a bookie in the 30s right now.
1: There you go.
0: You was running numbers in Harlem. What you looking like?
1: I was.
0: All right, let's get to your tie rack player date.
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0: Man, that was lit right there. That's Big Fox on the calls. Paraguay, as you just heard, beats Germany. They were the underdogs in that match. One, was it 4-3 in penalty kicks, was it? 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It is the way tire buying should
1: be. It would be better if they won that game on, you know, a goal to win it. You know, penalty kicks.
0: Penalty kicks be fun.
1: It'd
0: be fun. Look, Alex is so disappointed in you right now.
1: Penalty kicks, really? You into fun. Penalty kicks?
2: Love penalty
0: thrilling.
2: Kicks.
0: Thrilling. Okay. A lot of people can't wait to see penalty. Like, they hope it goes to penalty kicks.
1: Really?
0: Because it's more dramatic.
1: I mean, most of the people can score. As a goaltender, you have to just guess left or right.
0: There's
1: no skill involved, I'm just saying. No, there's not. It's just like you.
2: I wouldn't go that
0: way. Look at Rob G. You done made Rob G. If that was the final straw, they'd be like, Rob G, why did you leave? Was it this? Was it that? Was it this? Was it that? No, it was his take on penalty kicks. It was the final straw. I'm out this month.
1: Rob G, now all of a sudden he's a soccer guy. Stop it, Rob G. You don't know anything about soccer.
0: Okay, I'm going to give you an example.
1: What do you know about soccer? Alex at least played soccer. Did you play soccer in high school?
5: Did you just say there's no skill involved at the World Cup, Rob?
1: No, I'm talking about on penalty kicks. I mean, you as a goaltender, you're just guessing left or right. Am I right? It's a reactionary thing.
0: But the point is, when I guess, I better block it.
5: But you got to dive at the right speed, the right angle, the right depth and perception.
0: I got to trick you into thinking I'm kicking the one way. I might be terrible at it. That's why they only put certain people to do it. Come on, Rob. That's thrilling. That's like hockey. A lot of people don't watch it but the playoffs come. Stanley Cup play. It's intense. Every shot on goal matters. You all in. We get into it. Matter of fact, you know what? Somebody come tie Rob down and listen to Lexi so you can get into it. Lexi in Lexington.
6: Soccer fans unite.
0: Talking to you, Rob.
2: It's time for an exclusive Odd Couple Presents the FIFA 2026 World Cup Updates. Gents, chaps, and ladies and maros, I don't know what to say, but I must play the music. Please get the music out of here.
0: That for Germany?
2: I don't know what to say, lads. Rob Parker literally just said there's no strategic involve in penalty kicks in World Cup. It's almost like baseball. Just swing the bat and hope you hit something, huh? Well, disappointing news. Germany has lost to Paraguay in one of the most upsetting fashions I could have ever imagined in a World Cup. Germany a favorite to win it all with France. Even Brazil, you could say, and Argentina. We rest thee, and we will eat schnitzel tonight for thee. In other news, folks, Wednesday.
0: Oh, yeah.
2: USA.
0: Oh, yeah.
2: Plays Bosnia and Herzegovina.
0: Big favorites.
2: Better be excited, boys, because this could be it. Why not us? Why not today? Why not in a fashion that could stand up and make baseball? Scared that soccer's catching up, possibly, Rob.
0: Don't do that. He's going to spend the next 30 seconds letting me have it. See, he done fell out. You know, this man done fell out. He done bust his head.
2: Be excited. Brazil also won against Tokyo earlier today, Japan. They should have...
0: It's a little blood on the desk.
2: I know, it's okay.
0: Right
2: back there. To you, gents, in the studio. We have another game at 6 o'clock.
0: Oh, I can't. You know I'm... Lexi, you know I'm locked up. I'm locked and loaded. And we're going to tie Rob down and make him watch it.
1: Good luck.
0: We're going to trick him and tell him Aaron Judge is a two-sport athlete.
1: Soccer or going to church?
0: That's a good one. 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
8: 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Check it out.
9: 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And if you're promoting a business, your advertising plan needs to be bigger than one channel. iHeart can help you message across podcasts and radio. 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
11: It's August 2023, a county government meeting in Pennsylvania's Lehigh Valley. A young woman, early 20s, steps up to the mic to speak.
12: My two-month-old son was happily drinking milk from his bottle when he quickly started choking, turned blue, and went limp. My boyfriend transported our son to the changing table as I grabbed an anti-choking device and my boyfriend began assembling it. Two pumps of the device and my son was conscious, gasping for air and coughing up milk.
11: They all went to the ER to make sure the baby was okay.
12: But upon arriving at Lehigh Valley Hospital, the diagnosis quickly became something so different.
11: One of the doctors had a theory.
12: She stated to my father and mother-in-law that we are young, first-time parents who got frustrated with our baby and violently shook him to make him stop crying, and a confession would only make things easier for us.
11: The parents were told to leave the hospital without their son, and he wouldn't come home for 7 whole months.
12: I'm a postpartum mom dealing with the grief and the trauma of my son being ripped from my arms, and I'm a mom who lost everything in less than 24 hours due to one doctor's misdiagnosis. Enough is enough.
11: And then the next person speaks, and the next one. The stories they tell form a pattern of parents walking into a Lehigh Valley hospital to get help for a child, only to leave without them. And the same doctor's name kept coming up again and again, a pediatrician.
13: I ask you, what kind of doctor does this?
11: That's what I wanted to know too. From Serial Productions and the New York Times, I'm Diane Neary. And this is The Preventionist, a story about a doctor and the rise of a powerful field of pediatric medicine.
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15: The Royals. The Murdochs. The Kardashians. They're mysterious, they're influential, and they're filthy rich.
16: Selling here at Christie's, $400 million sold.
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19: Rupert Murdoch is caught in a scandal that continues to grow by the minute, engulfing his giant company.
15: And deep down, we love them because behind closed doors, they're just like us. Okay, maybe they're not exactly like us.